0: It's the Greg B. Harrell Show. You know, if there's one thing that people are always saying to me, it's, Greg, what's something that bothers you? You know, oh, just once, it would be nice to get money with a greeting card inside of it. Another thing people are saying to me is, Greg B. Harrell, you don't have enough news from Fresno on your radio show. And you're thinking, Greg, why would I care what's going on in Fresno? Well, Fresno is a magical place, as we're about to find out when we listen to another actual clip from the Fresno Television News.
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0: So the person you're interested in doesn't like the whole going out on dates and stuff.
1: Kind of a recluse.
0: Well, I mean, they say peacocking is out and Howard Husing is in. So where does that leave you two?
1: So we've been speaking online for like 4 years.
0: 4 years? Oh, my God. I don't even want to imagine that in emojis. So you want to move it more in person?
1: I got a gift card from my favorite aunt for Christmas for Cheesecake Factory.
0: Oh, here we go. Now you're talking my language. Easily in my top 8 types of factories.
1: But as close to a date as I could get.
0: Oh, my gosh. I can't believe that wasn't an instant yes to the date. Does this person know the restaurant has more than one cheesecake in spite of the name not being pluralized?
1: Like, that's what I was kind of thinking. I'm like, do they have, like, a cheesecake platter, like a taste of the world cheesecake thing? Just, like, a little slice of a whole bunch of different ones?
0: Yeah, there's an idea. Cheesecake round the world. If you do it right, you'll need the extender belt next time you take the trip.
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0: It's the Greg B. Harrell Show. So they did a study to find out what music people dislike hearing most when they're making love, being intimate with their partner. So 45% of people said heavy metal and rap music are their least favorite to listen to when getting it on. And there was one specific artist that people said they didn't want to hear during lovemaking. Justin Bieber.
1: Wow. Oh, my gosh. That is just canoodly.
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0: So you haven't phoned the show in a year. What have you been up to?
1: Not much. Just same old, same as last time. Oh, like, do you remember, like, I told you, like, I was working with the veterans?
0: Oh, yeah. I remember you telling me that last time. Thanks for doing that. You're helping a lot of important folks.
1: You really are? You just saying that?
0: Yes. Yeah. I've got a weird memory. I always remember what I talk to people about. Like, last time we talked, you told me that you work with veterans to make sure they're taken care of. The laundry room for your place is outside, and it's in a garage, so you're always going back and forth to get your laundry.
1: Yes. It's still in my landlord's garage. Yes. Yes. Wow. I'm at a loss for words. I kind of don't know what to say. Yeah. Wow.
0: Yeah, speechless. That's common. Most people after meeting me, I rarely hear speech from them again. but I do appreciate you calling to say hi.
1: Well, yeah, of course. I told you that you were good looking.
0: Well, I mean, people do call drunk.
1: But you were kind of an ass. But I changed my mind on you being an ass because
0: you finally noticed that I don't have a donkey's work ethic or adorable ears.
1: Okay.
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2: 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And since that is a condition, I don't want it. 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

0: It's the Greg B. Harrell Show. You know, if you're like me, then you also believe CCing someone is the adult version of I'm telling. But also, if you're like me, you're busy during the afternoon all week long. If that's the case, there's something very important you're missing. All the great TV that's on during the afternoon. Don't worry, I've got your back on this. Here's a sample of what you've missed on afternoon TV.
1: Unless you're a stoner, it's not something you'd see. So here's what you missed on afternoon TV.
2: Ooh, ouch.
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2: 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Yeah!
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0: Who goes that?
1: Oh my God, is it a man?
2: Yeah, that's what my self-written email signature says.
1: How you doing, buddy? I've been listening to you for a long time.
0: Okay, so where should I address the apology card?
1: You could actually address it to Sir Eisenhower.
0: A knighted president. This is a first.
1: Hey, you know what? Ever since I've been listening to you, it's been a lot of firsts in my life, you know?
0: Uh-oh. That sounds like the kind of speech you'd hear in a Tarantino movie before somebody gets whacked.
1: It was so good talking to you, buddy.
0: Oh, wow. This wrapped up quicker than my relationship with my parents.
1: Yeah, me too, man. Me too.
0: All right. Twinsies.
1: Twinsies.
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0: have much time.
1: It's the Greg B. Harrell Show. Last hour, we talked about how people were asked which artists they don't want to hear when they're making love, being intimate with their partner. And the one name that kept coming up in people's answers, Justin Bieber. Yeah. But here's the thing. The same study asked people what specific artists they prefer to hear when being intimate with their partner. The top of the list is a fascinating mix. The top three artists people surveyed claim that they want to hear when they're getting it on: Marvin Gaye. Now, it's probably pretty obvious. John Legend and Frank Sinatra.
2: Yes, old blue eyeballs.
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0: I think it's cool that you and your husband bond over music.
1: Mm-hmm.
0: I'm jealous. I wish I had a way to bond with people outside of my natural stickiness.
1: Yeah, he likes my singing, but I don't have a good voice.
0: Oh, I don't believe that for a second. Go ahead and sing.
2: No.
0: Well, okay, well, what's your favorite song to sing?
1: I like Has Anybody Seen My Sweet Gypsy Rose?
0: Wow! A Tony Orlando and Dawn reference. Even Dennis Miller would be like, oh, that's pretty obscure.
1: Yeah, that's an old one.
0: See, I also get nervous about singing live because I get nervous that I'll mess up.
1: Yeah, I've got a good memory when it comes to music. Like, I remember the lyrics to all different songs.
0: Oh, yeah. So, I never remember lyrics. I'm always like, oh, no. What kind of birthday are we wishing this person?
1: Usually a happy one.
0: Yeah, happy, exactly. I know that's the adjective now, but last time I went with poignant, and it was just so embarrassing.
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0: Hi, is this Greg?
1: Yes, yes it is. Sorry, that sounded very Bram Stoker, but yeah.
0: Oh, hello. I just need to call up and say that you're very sexy. Your voice is very sexy.
1: Oh, well, you should hear me croon.
0: What do you mean?
1: Oh, well, I'm glad you asked. Whoop, whoop, whoop. This is the sexiest song that I know.

0: gotta catch them all.
1: Weird.
0: Oh, sorry. I thought sexy was the adjective we were using.
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0: Well, Greg, it's been awesome.
1: I didn't even believe you as you were saying that sentence. But I assume you're saying it as a way to hustle me off the phone. And don't worry, I get it. I don't even phone me, so.
0: Oh, God, I'm so sorry. No, I just thought you were bored with me.
1: Nope. There's only three things that bore me. Grocery store lines that don't have John Grisham novels to flip through, that wind refuses to learn another instrument other than chimes, and Times New Roman. Because, I mean, at this point, it's Times Roman.
0: It's true.
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0: It's the Greg B. Harrell Show. This is pretty cool. A new study says that 27% of acts at major music festivals were female. And yes, that number definitely needs to go way up. But the cool thing is that 27% is 18% higher than it was 10 years ago. So there's definitely progress being made getting more and more female acts on the bill at major music festivals. Golf clap.
1: 100% grade A.

0: Yo.
1: Yo, what's up, man? Did I get the DJ on, like, the first ring?
0: Okay, well, I mean, that made me sound incredibly desperate, but it's not far off the mark. Hi.
1: Yeah, man. Hey, I'm just chilling here with the radio station on for about 4 hours, and,
0: Listening to radio for 4 hours? My God, who's doing this to you?
1: Just listening to radio station, thinking it's amazing, man.
0: Well, thank you.
1: And, you know, so I just thought I'd say and thank Rock on.
0: Oh, yeah, yeah, I agree. On is one of my favorite adverbs to partake in when rocking.
1: Rock on.
0: Yep, no, couldn't agree more. That's the one. I've tried to rock under. It's just not as good.
1: I rock on.
0: There it is again. Yep, for sure, for sure. I also enjoy a good rock on, rock off technique, Miyagi style.
1: Yeah, Mr. Miyagi, the whole wax on, wax off, kick. Yeah, man.
0: Yep, yep. I've always said my mantra is live like Miyagi, laugh like Terry Silver, love like John Kreese.
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0: So when you were goth, which goth hairstyle did you go with?
1: I did pull off a neon pink mohawk. I rocked that sophomore year.
0: Neon pink mohawk? That's awesome.
1: Yeah.
0: And extremely handy for finding friends in crowds. If someone saw you, you were all darkness, and then right at the top, there was this sprouting of color.
1: Yeah, pretty much.
0: So you looked kind of like when a burnt Hot Pocket explodes.
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0: don't leave.
1: It's the Greg B. Harrell Show. Last hour, we talked about how 27% of all bands and artists performing at major music festivals were female acts. And yes, that number needs to be higher, but it is still cool because that is an increase of 18% in the last decade. But here's a bit that's interesting. That 27% is an average between Europe and America. In fact, at European music festivals, over 30% of all bands and artists are female, compared to 22% in North America. Europe is outpacing us in this for sure.
2: Wow.
1: I mean, here's hoping that number keeps going up like a stilt-spaced villain in a comic book.
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0: Have you ever gone through a weird fashion phase?
1: Oh, in high school, in high school, I decided to go goth.
0: Go goth. Yep, there's nothing more dark and macabre than beautiful alliteration. So why'd you go goth?
1: Because Hot Topic was a thing, and so I tried to make a gruff exterior, despite the fact that I'm like a large 6-foot monster.
0: Mm-hmm. And are you still goth?
1: I appreciate it, but I don't dress that way. No, it's...
0: Oh, yeah, I've got that same relationship with fedoras. So eventually you just got tired of the goth look?
1: Like the industrial gothing, and it's just like all those straps and chains and, extraneous hangy bits from your clothing.
0: Oh, it's too much work to be goth. Okay.
1: Not practical. It's impractical. You get caught on so many hanging, handles, and it's just a bad idea. Door handles, doesn't matter what.
0: Goth on a door handle. That should be Halloween's elf on a shelf.
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0: It's the Greg B. Harrell Show. I'm going to write my mental diary in moments. If you've never heard that before, a mental diary thought is the kind of thing that floats through your head where if you said it out loud, people would be like, what? That's what you think about? You can tell me that stuff. It's fine. In fact, here's a mental diary thought I had not moments ago. When everything about you is the worst, no one can get the best of you.
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0: 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Today's generation knows it as PlayStation 1. We refer to it as the Great PlayStation. I like to close every show by writing a little something in my diary. So here we go. Dear Diary, Greg Beharrell here. I try to live every day like a worm, always dancing. 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
1: I was 20 years old and I was living with my girlfriend at the time. 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
6: You know, Audrey, you and my kids have a great relationship. They're always so excited when you come over, whether it's for a birthday party or a get-together, whatever it may be. And they just, they love Aunt Audrey.
3: No, oh, little Auntie Audrey coming over here to make sure your kids are preoccupied. Because I'm a kid myself. I love play. So it's so fun to kind of like engage with your kids in that way. They're seriously so much fun.
6: Last time that you came over, my little 7-year-old Olivia was like, I loved it when you rubbed my head last time.
3: Because
6: she was like falling asleep on the couch while we were all watching probably some UFC or something. I don't know.
3: Yeah, I think we were watching UFC.
6: And you were like rubbing her head and she was just dozing off. But she remembered that.
3: She did.
6: Yeah, and it was so sweet. But this does feel like the sort of thing that my kids would do because of the influence of Aunt Audrey. Okay.
3: Oh, God. What is this? Like becoming, like taking selfies?
6: No.
3: Bathroom selfies with the girls?
6: A UK mom discovered there was two goats living inside of a garden shed after her daughter secretly bought them online as a surprise.
3: Yes. Also, your wife is not too far behind me on this.
6: Yeah, my wife, she's one of those people that's got big ideas, but in execution, you know,
3: I mean, a Highland cow would go great in your backyard.
6: It just wouldn't. So the mom went to check outside because she's surprised because she heard some noise coming from out there. And when she opened the door to this little shed that they had in the back, just a couple of goats. And she's like, why are there goats?
3: Also very easy to hear.
7: Where do they get these goats from?
6: From the internet. I don't know how
7: you can just order goats on the internet. That feels problematic.
3: That's out of my Facebook marketplace, and I'm pissed. What do you mean? What do you mean I'm a different caliber of person where I'm not offered a goat?
6: You know that your algorithm is listening to you right now, so I would not be surprised if later.
3: Goat. All I need is just to add to my pack.
6: You open your shed in your backyard later today, and there's just 12 Tom Brady's. You're like, what's going on? The goats appeared to have been kept there temporarily after delivery, creating a pretty chaotic and unexpected home situation, as you'd expect. Because what do you do with a couple of rogue goats?
7: Do we know how old the daughters were who ordered these goats?
6: They didn't include that in the story, which feels important. I mean, clearly they're old enough to be able to work the internet, order something, and secretly get the goats in. So you got to think like at least 14.
7: Maybe. Probably. I think between 10 and 14. 14, you should know better. 10, I feel like you could probably find dad's credit card or mom's credit card.
3: Absolutely 10. Because when I started dating my husband, my stepdaughter at the time was 10. And she tried to look me up to see if I had an arrest record.
7: She found it.
3: She was 10. I said, that.
6: Let's not look too
3: Let's
6: hard.
3: Not look at my DUI photo, please. Yeah. Yikes.
7: But that was a simpler time, pre-Uber.
3: That was.
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2: Mahoney, you spent a lot of time talking about your toenails recently, thanks to the latest installment of Lazy Bones Mahones, where, you know, your wife was detailing just how ridiculously long you allow your toenails to get, which seems unacceptable. You've got plenty of time to trim your toenails.
3: Should we make a spinoff, Lazy Bones Talons?
4: No. We talk about your toenails quite enough. Okay. A little too much.
2: Well, it's kind
3: of my wife was like, if anybody ever doesn't believe that segment, she's like, just take off your shoe.
4: Oh, you have actually on stream about 4 years ago now. This is a memory that I never want to remember, but I am right now. And you put your foot up on stream and showed us your toenails because we didn't believe you. And you had a hole in your sock,
2: by
4: the way.
2: When it burst through the sock, we say that he has long toenails. If this guy had the ability to fly, he could snatch a bass out of a body of water in a second.
3: That's right. I'm evolving.
2: You're evolving?
3: Yes.
2: Okay. Well, somebody apparently is quite enamored with your long toenails.
4: Oh, my God.
2: There is one caveat that I think you'll appreciate, Audrey.
5: Why, hello, Mahoney. I'll take those toenails off your hands. Or should I say, off your feet. As long as you throw in one of Audrey's big nails, too, please.
6: Message deleted.
3: I don't give anybody access to my nails. I have a bit of a superstition on that. That's how you get curses put on you.
2: Oh, I thought you were going to say, like, you plant that at the scene of a crime and it'd be DNA.
3: No. It's 100% voodoo or witches. That's what they use. They will use toenails in cursing you.
2: Interesting. So,
3: which is one of the reasons why I like to hold on to them for as long as I do as well.
2: You know, I never really thought about this before, but do people have a thing for toenails? Because, you know, we know people have a thing for feet. We know people have a thing for, like, worn underwear. But
4: I'm actually not joking. I am so grossed out right now.
2: I know.
4: I would rather talk about your poop and your bowels than I would be talking about your toenails. Like, I'm not joking. I'm so grossed out.
2: Audrey, this is just a kinky curiosity. I'm just wondering if that's a thing out there.
3: I
4: want this to stop.
2: Instead of a seashell necklace, a Mahoney toenail necklace.
3: I do. Like, you just use it like one of those little flosser things.
2: You see if you want, like, the shark tooth necklace, but it's just Mahoney's toenails.
3: I'm sure Sydney Sweeney could sell those. But I will say this, in my defense, Audrey, I know you don't even want to look at me now.
4: I'm actually disassociating. I'm pretty good at this.
3: Let me tell you this,
4: though. I have my eyes closed. But I don't want to listen.
3: So this is my wife's fault.
2: Oh, yeah.
3: Also, on top of not wanting
4: to be. So now you're blaming your wife for your toenails?
3: Would you like to know why?
4: Yeah,
3: because repeatedly, my wife has said, I know you do not have a second family or a mistress because of those toenails.
2: Oh, so this is your way of indicating to her that you're not cheating because nobody else would put up with this nonsense.
3: And so it's like, if I'm cutting my toenails, then I'm just getting ready to cheat.
2: That's the same thing as getting a six pack and starting to wear cologne.
3: Yep, same. Mm-hmm. So I can't get in shape, can't cut my toenails.
2: You're doing it for her, family.
4: Can I be kind of honest? And I hate that I'm even thinking this way about you right now, but do they help you with your grip?
2: When you're having the relations?
3: Now, my toes are usually pointed up.
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1: We're singing and humming the tunes.
2: Some of the biggest rock songs ever released. You are trying to figure out what they are with 30 seconds on the clock for each one of them. And we have a trio playing together today. It is Chris, who is dad, with his girls, Olive and Violet. Welcome, guys. It is great to have you. Are you ready for your first one?
3: We are ready.
2: All right. 30 seconds on the clock. Mahoney and Audrey available as lifeline. Should you need them, here we go with number one.

0: those interesting covers where it's not good, but it's not terrible.
1: It's not like a young man who's learning.
0: Yeah, he's trying.
1: I like it.
0: All right, Chris, Olive, Violet, what do you guys got for us today?
2: Violet got it with Soundgarden and Black Hole Sun.
0: Violet, excellent job. You're on the board. One point.
3: I feel like that also matches your music taste, your name. Violet kind of gives a little Soundgarden vibes. Yeah. I like that.
0: Okay, the next one here is a medieval cover. It's I'll Go the Bard, and it's the most popular one of the day by a long shot. 619,000 views on this one. Here we go.
4: You're going to be hard.

0: that's 30 seconds right there. Imagine if we'd figured out recording technology much earlier in human history, like how metal some of the actual Viking music would have been.
1: Oh, God.
0: But that was an interesting take on that. Over to you guys. Do you know it?
2: Obvi, Crazy Train.
0: Yeah, man. Two for two. Lifelines are gone. You don't need them. You can actually win it right here if you get a full point on this next one from Dennis Pana, who we've heard before, who is a bit heavier normally. 7,900 views. Here we go. Good luck.

0: right, we'll stop it right there. Over to you guys. Do you know it for the win?
1: Oh, my God. With a friend and no memory. Is it Nirvana?
0: It is Nirvana. Do you know the song?
1: I do. But for whatever reason, all I can think of is my daughter saying, play the Memoria song.
0: All right, so we'll give you a half point on that one. It is Come As You Are is what you were looking for.
2: And in the rules of this game, you say any Nirvana song and we'll take it. That was insane.
0: We'll go on to the last one here. You guys are still very much alive. You just need the artist or the song on this one. You get the win. It's got 8,500 views from Eric Cartman.

0: stop it right there. Over to you guys for the win. It is...
1: Come On, Feel the Noise.
0: Yes, sir. Some Quiet Ride.
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18: 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Once I gave my life to Christ, everything changed. 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
6: Dave and Mahoney. And then I realized there's no toilet paper. Only thing that was available is the Reader's Digest.
3: Oh, but anyways. What magazine would be the worst to have to wipe with?
7: Ooh.
3: I think it's a 1980s Playboy.
8: Auto Trader, maybe?
3: Oh.
5: No, I feel like Auto Trader would actually be pretty good.
3: Those are absorbent.
1: Dave and Mahoney.
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8: What would those letters be?
5: RVPEP.
1: And now, this is Dave and Mahoney.
5: Hello, friends, and thank you for joining us on this Tuesday. Got some good news and some bad news to kick things off today. What would you like first there, Mahoney?
3: Dave, why don't we start today's show with some good news.
8: Good.
5: With some good news,
3: or
5: my
3: bad news.
5: Oh.
8: What?
3: I got pulled out of sleep. I'm feeling pretty good. Sorry.
5: Okay.
3: Sorry.
5: Some bad news. We've heard the stories about these data centers across the country and how they're angering local residents. Mm-hmm. And that certainly came to a head in Georgia when there was a large data center that has used about 30 million gallons of water, and they weren't really telling anyone about it. They were just like, yeah, don't worry about it. It's fine. Until local
3: residents... Make sure to turn off your faucet when you're brushing your teeth. And if it's yellow, let it mellow. If it's brown, then you can flush it down, you peasant piece of crap.
5: Pretty much.
3: That's how they treat us.
5: So the local residents only noticed it because, of course, they're not monitoring the water usage.
3: Why
5: across
3: would they?
5: The
3: who does that?
5: They noticed it when all of their water pressure started going down.
3: Yeah.
5: And there's one thing that annoys me more than anything in this world when it comes to taking a shower,
3: What's that?
5: Is bad water pressure. And these poor residents were like, hey, it ain't working like it used to. What's going on? And they're like, oh, you noticed that, huh? We've been using a little bit of water to cool our reactors or whatever the hell it is in the data center. 30 million gallons, and it had just gone unnoticed until the public complaints came rolling in, and then the officials reviewed the usage, and they're like, oh, yeah, does seem like there's a 30 million gallons of water missing.
3: Have you noticed have you seen videos from around some of these massive data centers? Like, there is basically like a permanent white noise machine near some of them.
5: Oh, really?
3: Like, just because the amount of noise that they put off as well. So not
5: only... kind of like that. White noise machines for the win.
3: I don't know, man. Like, you know, it's nice sometimes, like, when you're out in your backyard and you could just, like, hear birds.
8: Oh, yeah.
3: Nature.
5: I didn't think about that.
3: Yeah.
8: Nature.
3: Not when you're just sleeping.
8: Not
3: but
8: the
3: like,
8: white noise of nature.
5: All the birds aren't even chirping because they're also sleeping thanks to the white noise machine.
3: Uh-huh. Yeah.
5: Some good news today as well. Have you ever had, like, a local watering hole, like a pub that you really loved? Because I feel like that was something that was a generation before
3: us. Yeah, man. I mean, like, you would go to your dad's bar. Like, anytime I go back home to visit, there's a place called Mattingly's that all of my friends,
5: named
3: their
5: after
3: parents,
5: Don?
3: Surprisingly not.
5: Okay. There's another Mattingly. All right.
3: Should be, you know, interim manager for the Phillies now?
5: Is that where he is? I think that's
3: where he's at.
5: Old school baseball player, Audrey.
3: Yeah.
5: Hell of a ball player.
8: I have no idea
3: Hell of a drinker, too.
5: Sure he was.
3: But that's where everybody would go, and that's where they still go. But, like, you know, you would think, you see those mom-and-pop dive bar-ish type places, they're fading out, unfortunately, because it costs a lot to run a business these days.
5: Well, and that's what was happening over in the UK. There was a pub that's been open for about 100 years and was a big part of the community. Well, I guess the guy who had owned the place was either, you know, getting older or sick or whatever it was and just couldn't run it anymore.
8: Close it.
5: And
8: close it down.
5: No, a man in the UK said, I will not have this bar closed down. He mortgaged his house to get enough money to keep the pub open.
8: And so this guy's a drunk.
3: He's a hero.
5: This is
8: he doesn't like his wife.
5: His priorities straight.
8: Let me
5: put sometimes those priorities are getting drunk and ignoring your wife.
8: Oh my God.
5: Okay?
8: What a. Well, I was going to call him a loser, but. I think I'll refrain from calling him a loser.
5: As
8: I guess.
5: You should.
8: Man, that's a ambition. Pretty. That's right. Pretty horrible.
3: That's horrible. What is horrible?
5: It's a business.
8: Let it die with old guys.
3: If it's been around for 100 years,
5: it's legacy. Yeah.
8: Mm. Whose legacy? Not his. It's not even in his family.
5: Well, it is now.
3: Yeah, he owns that bitch.
8: Oh, my God.
3: And if it had a mortgage,
8: like a second mortgage on my house. Yeah, real good financial decision.
5: You can't put the kids through college.
3: There's way worse things to take to put money from
8: start
3: a second mortgage.
8: Start GoFundMe. I mean, start there. And OnlyFans, maybe. Maybe don't start with the second mortgage on your house.
5: I don't know. I respect his commitment to that pub. Well done, sir.
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1: If you love Costco as much as Mahoney loves Costco, and Audrey, are you on board? Or like, would you say that you love Costco at this point?
2: I have drank the Kool-Aid.
1: Okay.
2: I mean, I don't know if I am one of those people that, because there are these people, and I don't know if even Mahoney is on this level, that go to the Costco every single day to see all of the new things that have hit the shelves and the new trending items for Costco, and they've kind of made it their whole personality and also their business model for social media.
1: Yeah.
2: No, I'm not.
3: We're once a week person. People, you know, or maybe once every other week.

0: we decide to really stock up.
1: I can
0: but our fridge is only so big, so 2 weeks is probably too much.
1: One hand how many times I've been in Costco physically in my entire life. I'm not a Costco person at all. However, I do love it when my wife goes to Costco because they have great stuff and it's very well priced and all that. But if you've noticed, if you've been in Costco recently, that it's more crowded, that's not just you like perceiving that it seems more crowded. It actually is. They say that foot traffic has risen nearly 20% since right before the pandemic
2: to
1: now.
2: I believe it
3: because I think, as Audrey said, there's a people who are out there making Costco their business now on social media and letting people know, here's what you can get. Here are the things. Here are the deals that you can get. And I think more people are coming around because I think for the longest time, you know, myself included, when I was younger, I was like, why would I pay to go to a grocery store when I could just go to another grocery store and not pay?
2: But now that I go to regular grocery stores, I'm like, dang, I could just go to Costco.
1: So underwhelming.
2: Not even underwhelming. The cost, it almost feels like I am doing myself a disservice going to the regular grocery than if I were just to go ahead and buy a wholesale and bulk at
3: Costco. You know, and prior to me, even when I was single or when I was married or now with a kid, I was like, why do I need bulk? And it's really not that bulky. You know, it's not like you're buying, yes, there are packs of like, you know, 72 hot dogs, but that I don't feel like is out of control.
1: No, that's a normal weekly purchase.
3: A good week for me, personally. So, yeah, I mean, I'm not surprised that foot traffic is up. And
1: well, the only reason why it really surprises me is because so many people can just order online for almost anything.
2: But it's so expensive, David.
1: No, I get it. But, I mean, still, like, when you're seeing, you know, Walmart and Target, they're flat as far as their foot traffic over that same period.
3: But they're not
1: Costco being up 20%.
3: They're not giving people a reason. I mean, I think Walmart's doing a pretty good job of bringing people in. Walmart has shifted significantly since the pandemic. I think Target, on the other hand, has shifted the other way. The thing about Costco that, like you said, that brings in the foot traffic is that you want to go in to see what is there, too. You know, that is part of it. For my wife and I, we walk up and down almost every aisle.
2: Samples, free samples.
3: We're there for an hour every trip. You know, that's basically what we allot for a trip to Costco. And for us, you know, it's kind of like it's a nice little break with the baby. You know, it's like, hey, here's something we could do for free. Get things that we need to get done, and kill an hour with a baby.
2: What are all these people doing? I know that I'm off by like noon. What are y'all doing here at noon?
3: Yeah.
2: You know what I mean? Like, do you guys ever think like that? Mean there's 100 people who are my age in their 30s out of Costco at 1:30?
1: Every time I go golfing in the middle of the day, I think the same thing. I'm like, don't y'all have jobs? Get to work.
2: What are you doing, man?
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1: but equally entertaining,
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3: I don't know if this is a recession indicator, but apparently Mike D from the Beastie Boys is releasing new music and going back out on tour. Is he out of money?
4: No, man. They make plenty of money. It's his kids are touring, and his kids have a band that are actually really good. And he's attended a couple pop-ups and, like, performed.
3: Yeah.
4: And he sounds great, you know?
3: First new music from the Beastie Boys since the untimely passing of Adam back in 2012. Hard to believe that's been almost 15 years now. But in recent years, Mike D has been working behind the scenes and co-producing on some albums for bands like The Hives and things like that. Yep. But the fact that he's going back out on tour, you know, nice little tip of the cap for the old school Beastie Boys fans that want to get some new stuff.
4: I'm a huge Beastie Boys fan, and, you know, I've been seeing this coming for a long time. You know, when MCA passed, it just, I mean, just absolutely devastating. And I'm glad they're not touring as the Beastie Boys, because they're not the Beastie Boys without MCA, you know, and they know that, and they're not going to try to do that without him. And so the fact that he's doing some solo stuff, it sounds good, and he still sounds good, I'm here for it.
3: This makes me feel old. Britney Spears, her little sister, has a daughter, and that daughter just graduated from high school.
5: Oh, so every millennial girl knows exactly what this means. So, Dave, can I give you a little bit of lore?
3: Please.
5: Okay, so Britney Spears' daughter, Britney Spears' sister, Jamie Lynn, mm-hmm. was in a show on Disney called Zoe 101.
3: Okay.
5: And while she was on Zoe 101, she got pregnant. Oh. And then the show stopped, and it was so good, and everybody has never, no one has ever forgiven her since.
3: Oh, really?
5: Yes.
3: It's her fault.
5: So great. Great for your graduation. Now, can mom get back to work?
3: So Mortal Kombat is out and doing pretty well. $17 million domestically at the box office this weekend. I chose to see a different movie over the weekend with my kids.
4: You didn't go see Mortal Kombat too?
3: No, it was Mother's Day, so we wanted to do something kind of kid-friendly. We went and saw Sheep Detectives, the new Hugh Jackman movie.
4: Okay, what would you rate that?
3: Good. It was, for my kids, you know, who are 10 down to 4 years old, it was their first, like, murder mystery, like, whodunit type thing. And, you know, there's, like, a bunch of suspicious characters. You're trying to figure out
4: who they engaged throughout the movie?
3: Yeah. In fact, my 7-year-old would not shut up as to who her guesses were, as who the murderers were.
4: I like that.
5: Now show them Knives Out.
3: Yeah, they're ready. They're ready.
4: Just the first one, because the second one was terrible. But unlike Mortal Kombat 2, the audience is loving Mortal Kombat 2, 90% fresh. And here's the thing, you know, about some of the movies, like the original Mortal Kombat that came out years ago, they made them way too serious. I love that they are not taking themselves seriously, and they're giving fans, like, a stupid, fun version of what it should be. Like, you know, appealing to the fans as opposed to the critics, and they end up making a lot of money at the box office.
3: And that new Street Fighter movie that's coming
4: out looks even better.
3: Looks awesome. So, on the heels of Shannon Elizabeth joining OnlyFans and making, I think it was $1.2 million in the first week, there's more and more people that are going, hey, wait a second, I'm kind of an old school, Hollywood actress that a lot of people know, but maybe isn't getting as much work as I want to. Jamie Presley has now joined OnlyFans.
4: Jamie Presley, one of the most beautiful women in the world, you know, I love me some Jamie Presley, and if she wants to get on OnlyFans, good for you, sister.
3: Says she is evolving with the times and wants to have more creative control over her content.
4: We were having this conversation last week, and, you know, OnlyFans, for, like, they're asking, why would celebrities do this? This isn't anything new, because for a long, long, long time, there would be celebrities who pose for, say, Playboy. This is just the modern equivalent, except for it's way better financially for all the people who are actually, you know,
3: the actresses.
4: The actresses, because they don't have to deal with creepy producers like Hugh Hefner.
3: Right.
4: They get almost all of the money minus OnlyFans cut, but they're their own boss. So I love this for anybody who wants to do it. Get out there. You do you.
3: And, I mean, Jamie Presley's already done, like, a whole bunch of topless scenes in movies and stuff. So, like, your boobs are already out there. 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
1: It's Dave and Mahoney.
2: God, you should see how excited Audrey is about this. Walmart has come out, and they have announced that they are putting an end to self-checkout. And yes. It's not that Audrey loves this because she's like, well, thank goodness, the bottom line for Walmart is going to be so improved because less people shoplifting. No, she just wants to talk to the cashiers.
3: I love employment, and I hate that you don't. I love making sure that people have jobs. Dave wants to take them away. He wants cashiers to not have any more jobs.
2: Automate everything.
4: I'm split on this because I want cashiers, but I also want the option to self-checkout. Like, the problem with Walmart that they had for billions of years is that
2: billions.
4: They've got 100...
2: the dinosaurs complained about this,
4: too. They did. They had 100 checkout aisles and maybe one cashier on the register, and then the rest was self-checkout. Like, adequately staff that, but also give me or other people who don't want to talk to people the ability to self-checkout.
3: Well, I kind of giggle. They don't talk. I talk. Okay, so let's not get that twisted. It's not necessarily about whether or not it's...
4: You're performing.
3: I am a performer, and I need to make sure that everybody hears my jokes.
2: I just love that Audrey is like the kid from Up. She's just like, hi.
3: Hello,
2: hi,
3: how's your day?
2: Hi, how are you? Hi.
3: But it's important. People need to have conversation.
2: No, they don't.
3: Practicing conversation.
2: Scanning groceries. No.
3: Yeah, no, I think that...
2: As a former cashier, shut up.
3: You're a bag boy.
4: This man's stolen valor out here.
3: Yeah, what do you mean?
4: Hold
2: on a second. I ascended from bag boy to cashier.
3: Thank you very much. You've never heard that
2: story. Do I have proof of that? No, this is back in the 90s. Uh-huh. I don't have proof of anything that happened back in the 90s. Right.
3: What's a banana code?
2: 4011.
3: That's a lie.
2: No, it's not. Look it up.
3: That was the easiest one.
2: Look it up.
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18: Towards the end of my high school years, I started getting into drugs. 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The sacrifice of Jesus on the cross lit up for me. Even though all of us are sinners, Jesus loves us, and that's why he provided the sacrifice for our sins. Once I gave my life to Christ, everything changed. I actually crave and long to live in righteousness, not to earn God's favor, but in thankfulness for what he did for me.
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1: Dave and Mahoney present, Are You Smarter Than a Community College Dropout?
2: Probably not.
3: Eddie is joining us today to challenge Mahoney. And are you smarter than a community college dropout? Eddie, how far did you get in school?
4: I got my GED.
3: Good enough diploma is what they call it. All right, you versus Mahoney today. Anything you'd like to say to Mahoney before he leaves the room?
4: You're going down.
5: We'll see, Eddie.
3: I like that. All right. You guys are going to be asked the same six questions. Eddie, you do have a pass today that counts as a correct answer. I'm not going to give you the right answers until Mahoney comes back into the room. He is currently headed to a soundproof space where he is not able to hear. Here we go with question number one. How many planets are currently in our solar system?
4: Seven.
3: Question number two. Which U.S. state is known as the Sunflower State?
4: Pass.
3: Good use of your pass. Question number three. What dinosaur is known for its three horns on its head?
4: Tyrannosaurus Rex.
3: Question number four. What was the top-selling album of the 1990s worldwide? Was it A, Michael Jackson's Dangerous, B, Nirvana, Nevermind, or C, the Bodyguard soundtrack?
6: What?
4: Michael Jackson.
3: Question number five, what event happened on Black Tuesday in 1929? Black Tuesday, almost 100 years ago.
4: Oh, man, a shooting.
3: All right, and final question for you, what was the name of the first cloned sheep? Had a name. Made a lot of headlines back in the day. The first cloned sheep.
4: I'm not that old.
3: All right.
4: I'm going to have to say Emily. Let's take a wild guess.
3: Emily. All right. We'll see how that stacks up. Mahoney is going to re-enter the room, and we will see if, in fact, he does go down. Take your time, pal.
5: I'm working on it.
3: Just very casual saunter across the
5: studio. Yeah, man. I'm not running.
3: Okay. You don't have to run.
6: It's okay.
5: Let's go.
3: All right. Question number one, Mahoney. How many planets are currently in our solar system?
5: Nine.
3: No.
5: Jupiter, a planet again.
3: It's Pluto, and no, they did not. Eddie said seven, so both of you are wrong. It's eight. Eight is the correct answer.
6: Nobody
5: Pluto
6: even stopped
5: is
6: to
5: a
6: use
5: planet
6: the
5: again.
3: No, it's not.
5: They're making it. I saw a news report.
3: They're trying
5: last
3: to make
5: week.
3: It. They are not. They have not officially made it a planet again. All right. Question number two, Mahoney. What U.S. state is known as the Sunflower State?
5: The Sunflower State.
3: Mm-hmm.
5: Boy, I should know this. I'm a pass.
3: Both of you passed on that. That means both of you get a point. Kansas is the Sunflower State.
6: Whoa, that is not what I was thinking at all. That's what Kansas is known for?
3: Sunflowers, yeah.
6: I thought it was windmills.
3: Question number three, what dinosaur is known for its three horns?
5: Triceratops.
3: Yeah. Mahoney, you said Triceratops. Eddie said Tyrannosaurus Rex. You get the point there. Question number four, what was the top-selling album of the 1990s worldwide? Was it Michael Jackson, Dangerous, Nirvana, Nevermind, or the Bodyguard soundtrack?
5: It's the Bodyguard soundtrack.
3: It actually is.
5: I know that.
6: What?
3: Audrey kind of scoffed at that.
6: Huge. I don't even know Michael what that is.
5: I Will Always Love You?
3: With Whitney Houston?
6: Oh, okay, yeah.
3: The Bodyguard with Kevin Costner?
6: Yeah. Don't know.
5: Okay. Have you never even heard of that movie?
6: Is that where they fell in love?
5: Yes.
6: The two of them? Okay, I didn't know their lore, but yeah, okay.
5: That soundtrack was huge.
3: Michael Jackson's Dangerous did 30 million albums. Nirvana, Nevermind did 25 million. The Bodyguard, 45 million.
6: Wow.
3: Yeah.
6: Well, shout out to Whitney. R.I.P.
3: Question number five. What event happened on Black Tuesday in 1929, Mahoney?
5: I mean, I feel like that's when the stock market crashed, but wasn't that a Friday? But we'll go with stock market crash.
3: Yeah, that's right.
6: Yes. So wait, that's the reason why we have Black Friday is because of that.
5: Black Tuesday? Feels racist.
3: Question number six.
6: Because there's things around.
3: What was the name of the first cloned sheep?
5: Dolly.
3: Dolly is right.
5: Who also sang, who was the original singer of I Will Always Love You, I believe.
6: Yes.
3: I will always love you.
5: That's pretty good.
3: Mahoney, you got five right. Eddie got
5: Sorry, Eddie.
3: One. So well done, Mahoney.
6: Really? confidence.
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1: The roads are wild out there, but Mahoney, you had a very scary situation just a couple of days ago.
2: Dave, this confirms that the world is out to try to get me. You know, I don't know why. Is it because I'm so tall, so funny, so handsome?
1: It could be because the whole world, as you very well know, revolves around you.
2: This is true. So Friday, I'm driving home. And just doing what I'm doing, listening to the station, driving home, just jamming out.
3: What song was playing?
2: I don't remember exactly because the moment I look up, there is a hood flying off the back of a Jeep that is being towed by a flatbed tow truck.
3: Oh, my gosh.
1: The whole hood?
2: The whole hood. And a Jeep hood is a big-ass hood. That ain't a Toyota Corolla hood. That ain't a Hyundai Accent hood. That is a, I believe, I don't know what kind of Jeep, but it was a big-ass Jeep.
3: It was a big Jeep, doesn't matter. You have had this happen, though.
2: I've had my hood fly off.
3: Which is insane that you've had multiple hoods coming at you. What do you think that says?
2: I do have a little PTSD when it comes to hoods flying off. It was the second scariest moment ever to happen to my car, but this hood flies off. And it goes, like, it catches air and floats for, like, a half a second.
1: Which must have felt like an eternity.
2: Felt like an eternity. Yeah. Thankfully, there's nobody to my left or to my right. I'm able to move to my right, get over. Thankfully, the hood does not hit anybody directly because a hood flying on the freeway feels like Final Destination.
1: Yeah, but a hood just being in the middle of a freeway is a huge problem.
2: Well, it ends up, there's a truck that is a couple lanes over. They were not paying attention as closely as I was. And luckily, I don't know if they ran over it or if their front bumper hit it, but ends up shooting it off to the side of the road.
1: Could you tell, had that Jeep been in a wreck or something? Because a hood just flying off seems wild.
2: I couldn't tell because, I saw the Jeep, you know, when I was behind it.
1: Yeah.
2: It didn't look like it was damaged, but, you know, unsecuring a hood from personal experience because my Toyota Celica was in a accident. I got hit by a drunk driver in, like, 2001, and I had to tie my hood down. With rope. I got my oil changed because, you know, I wanted that car to keep running even though it was completely totaled.
1: Yeah.
2: Because I didn't have money to fix it. But the place that changed the oil did not tie the knot on the hood down as far as it was. And so.
1: Yeah, they probably just closed the hood thinking worked.
2: No. Oh, the hood was bent to hell.
1: It's that bad.
2: And so driving, caught some air, flew up, hits my windshield, breaks the windshield, and then up and rolled over. So, like, any amount of air catching a windshield, I think, has the potential to throw a hood off a car on an older vehicle.
1: So it wasn't that long ago. It was over spring break. We were driving to Santa Barbara and just cruising down the interstate, and same kind of thing. There was some guy who was driving a pickup truck, and they were clearly moving somebody, and they didn't secure a mattress in the back of the truck.
2: No.
1: And this whole mattress, thankfully, it was like a lane or two over from us, but the whole thing just caught air and is flying through the,

0: and just crashes down onto the interstate. I'm like, whoa, glad that's over there.
1: And we know because one of our friends unfortunately ran over a mattress on the roadway once.
0: He was in his pickup truck, and the mattress got caught, lodged underneath the truck, and it just caught fire. His whole truck burned to the ground. So glad you're okay, man. That's scary stuff.
1: I mean, I almost called in today just because, you know.
0: Although, if he had died, Audrey, how would you, like, propose that we chop up his salary?
2: Not with the hood. Ain't no chopping. It just comes over here.
0: Oh, you just get it?
2: Yeah. That's just what happens whenever things happen on this side of the table. Whatever happens on your side of the table, then we can talk after that. But for right now, I think that that's a good way of looking at it, is this side of the table earns whatever happens. So also, if something happens to me, Mahoney gets mine. Doesn't get spiced.
1: Yeah, I like that. I like that idea.
0: I would see it a little differently. If anything happens over there, then the money would just transfer to this side of the table where all the work happens.
2: You greedy, greedy guys.
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0: Leave a message for the Dave and Mahoney Show anytime by calling 833-YO-DUMMY.
1: Well, so all sorts of anticipation has been leading up to this moment because for the past week, we've been getting all these weird memos and then we got the voicemail and we realized that the new person that's coming in to be a part of the show is our former program director.
2: Our old boss.
1: Our old boss, Bossy Rossi. And there's been some mixed reaction to him showing up and taking control of the show, as he says.
3: We've worked well with him over the years. He's got his quirks.
1: Would you say well or just kind of like tolerated?
3: You know, I mean, he bought into that regional vice president of the corporate thing.
1: Mm-hmm.
3: You know, so I don't know if he's drinking that corporate Kool-Aid or not.
1: Well, right out of the gate, somebody has this message for him.
4: Yes, I got a good question you can ask Bossy Rossi. Ask him, would he please take the moron show off the air? Because you guys are a bunch of morons. I hope he does take you off the air because it is a moron show. Ask Bossy Rossi if he will, please.
5: Message deleted.
1: Okay, let's go to Bossy Rossi live. Bossy Rossi, will you take us off the air?
3: Oh, he's not here?
1: Oh, he didn't show up today.
3: Oh, there's nobody in that producer studio?
1: Oh, look at that. There's no one in the chair. Look at that.
3: Mm.
1: Totally empty.
3: Just completely empty.
1: I guess he's just going to take his time arriving.
3: Chris is still picking up his work remotely, I guess. Yeah.
1: Chris, halfway across the country, still doing his job.
3: On time.
1: Mm-hmm.
3: Mm-hmm.
1: Early, I would say.
3: And bro, here's the thing, man. Like, we've been doing radio a long time. You may not like us.
1: You may
3: think we are the worst radio show out there. We have heard a lot of radio shows.
6: We're all that's left.
1: All that's left is the moron show.
3: The other ones that are still floating around, it ain't better.
6: Not much better?
3: It ain't better.
1: It's not better.
3: It ain't better.
1: It's probably not worse, but it's not better.
3: It ain't better.
1: Yeah.
6: I mean, speak for yourselves. I think I'm hilarious. I show up on time every single day. I put of the effort.
1: No.
6: What? And I put this show on my back. So speak for yourself. I don't know. Our bosses are probably listening, dude.
1: Maybe. They didn't show up today.
6: He is not our boss.
1: He is.
6: But you are saying that and inflating that part of his ego. And also, you got to stop calling him Bossy Rossi. It's now just Rossi Rossi. He is not our boss.
1: Rossi Rossi.
6: He is not our boss.
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22: Towards the end of my high school years, I started getting into drugs. I was shooting up heroin, completely lost. And one day, I'm kind of just reflecting on my life, and I realized like I was separated from God. The sacrifice of Jesus on the cross lit up for me. Even though all of us are sinners, Jesus loves us, and that's why he provided the sacrifice for our sins. Once I gave my life to Christ, everything changed. I actually crave and long to live in righteousness, not to earn God's favor, but in thankfulness for what he did for me.
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0: Water, you just found this video, and it is going super viral right now because everyone is tired of paying these insane prices for gas at the pump. I mean, I was just yesterday filling up the wife's car, and I was like, how is it $125 to fill up the car?
1: Because you guys have a big SUV for all of your kids.
2: Even still, though.
0: Still, $125 for gas, and I'm sitting here, I was getting 87. There wasn't premium or anything like that, and it was still that amount.
1: Yeah.
0: Like, premium is well over $6 a gallon.
1: That's
0: like,
1: absolutely insane. Nuts.
0: But this is even more insane. Racetrack has been accused, and these are, you know, viral videos, so take it for what it's worth, of their tab running on the fuel pump without any gas actually being pumped out of it.
2: Oh, and
0: when I talk about Racetrack, I mean, they're a huge company. They've got over 400 convenience store locations across the entire United States. I mean, many of them in Georgia and Florida, Louisiana, Texas, places like that. But, I mean, 400 locations is obviously a lot. But tell us what was happening in this video.
1: So there are multiple videos of people who are basically having the pump up in the air because you have to prove, you know, whether or not the gas is actually coming out of the pump.
0: So they're holding it up in the air without holding down the handle, obviously, so gas isn't coming out of it. They're just holding it up in the air, and the tab is running.
1: The tab is running.
0: Wild.
1: So, you know, hopefully that this is something that Racetrack will be able to fix, because as of right now, this looks bad.
2: Oh, yeah. It looks insane. This looks worse than bad. If I'm getting ripped off, and I've got access to
0: getting ripped off.
2: No, I know. If I feel like I'm getting ripped off even more than I'm already getting ripped off, and I've got access to an accelerant in my hands, believe you me, I'm going to burn that bitch down.
0: Oh, you're burning the whole thing down. Okay. I don't blame you, because I feel like we all kind of want to burn it down right now. But anyway, Audrey, so let me ask you this, because this feels important. I mean, if there's one gas pump that's malfunctioning, it's one thing. That could simply be just an honest mistake. You said that you found multiple videos of this. Are these different locations?
1: It looks like one's called Raceway and the other one's called Racetrack. Mm-hmm. I don't know if they're owned by the same companies or not. But those are the two videos that I'm seeing that are circulating right now, both reaching at almost 500,000 likes, multiple millions and millions of views. Yep. This one video right now
0: is a totally separate one. They have 200 convenience store locations.
1: So the one at the Racetrack, this has now got almost 4 million views and half of a million likes. So, I mean, this is for sure this individual Racetrack video right now of a guy with his gas pump in the air and the ticker still going, charging him, is for sure circulating the internet. And I don't know what's going to come of this, but I hope that it's money in some people's pockets.
0: We riot.
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3: Guys, I have the follow-up that you have been waiting for in the Redneck Report. Do you remember the dude who ate the diamonds and then they were waiting for him to poop them out?
4: Yes. I mean, I like that move, man. I like that move.
3: And, I mean, he stole a lot of diamonds from Tiffany & Co. in Florida, worth roughly between $700,000 and $800,000. After the theft, he fled in a rental car, was pulled over by the cops about 300 miles away. And during the arrest, he was like, well, I stole, you know, $750,000 worth of diamonds. Like hell, they're getting those back.
4: Mm-hmm.
3: I'm going to swallow them. And they did. And then they took him to the hospital and they did a scan. And they're like, yep, there's the diamonds in your stomach. And now we wait. And they did. And he did naturally pass the items. Over the following days, he eventually passed the diamonds. They were recovered by the investigators. And that, again, is the final cherry on top to this long saga. Because the last we heard is
5: he
3: that
5: eaten them.
3: He'd eaten them. And they were waiting. And now he's facing all the charges that go along with it as well. Robbery, grand theft, being held without bond, considered a flight risk, repeat offender. I don't know if he's eaten stuff in the past, but
5: this guy's gut is made of actual stone. Because what do you mean you can eat diamonds and have them come out perfectly fine? Mm-hmm. Your yep. intestinal lining is yep. still okay.
3: Yep.
5: And then I give my dog chicken and she's got diarrhea for a week. So, I mean, there's
3: you
5: definitely...
3: know why? It's because his name.
5: What's his name?
3: Jathan Glider.
5: Jathan. My name's Jathan.
3: Jathan Glider.
5: And I'm a diamond thief. Totally. That's totally his name, Jathan.
4: Do you think that they have to disclose that these diamonds have been pooped out?
3: I think so. Like, can you imagine if you got them in some earrings and you have them on for your wedding day and you're like, What is that?
5: Well, they've cleaned them, guys.
3: That's Jathan's diamonds.
4: Are poop diamonds more expensive than blood diamonds? Because the world's, like, most expensive coffee is pooped out. Like, it's some little rodent down in South America or Brazil eats the coffee bean and then poops it out. And then that's what we roast. It's the word. No, legitimately, it's like, I forget the name of it.
3: What?
5: I believe you, but
3: what
5: that
3: kinky
5: again.
3: Person figured that out?
5: No way.
3: It's like the first person that milked a cow.
5: That was just somebody who needed to reuse grounds because there was nothing else around. And they were like, let's just wait for this thing to poop out the coffee and we'll use it again.
3: So this woman had the perfect crime and she would have gotten away with it too if it wasn't for the meddling fact that Red Bull doesn't actually give you wings. A woman was arrested after allegedly stealing a Red Bull delivery truck in Tampa. Hmm. And there's some footage of her just speeding down the road in this thing and tried to get away.
5: I get it.
3: Did not. They had to bust out the spike strips and she got stopped in Lakeland right by the Villages.
5: Aww. I think that she should be set free. She just needed a little extra energy, a little extra boost.
4: That's a woman who has not had her morning coffee.
5: Yeah, and she was just trying to get what she needed.
4: Do you remember, though, like when Red Bull first came out? I mean, this is like 25, almost 30 years ago now.
3: Yeah.
4: That they were like, you'll never need more caffeine
5: than
4: what's in the like the little like 6 ounce can that they and now they sell turbo double dually
3: master
4: 16
3: cylinders
4: ounce, 32 ounce.
5: And you're
4: cans,
5: vibrating off of the
3: and you're
5: floor.
3: Like, I just need this to feel alive for the day, please.
5: Yeah, that's pretty crazy.
3: So what in the Looney Tunes is going on here? A man was taken to the hospital after he crashed his car into a wall that was painted like a tunnel.
5: This guy's Wile E. Coyote.
4: I mean, your nemesis. If you're distracted driving, I can see how this happens.
5: Or you read at like a level of the third grader. Like, what do you mean you are just driving into a wall?
3: Have to be a stone cold moron to drive into a wall.
4: It had a tunnel painted on it.
3: There's a light at the end of it. You see? You deserve everything.
4: Is he okay?
3: No, he did. I'm kidding. He's fine.
2: This is Dave and Mahoney. Fort Wayne's alternative.
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1: Mahoney, your sea-based vacations are always cruises, but right. You have decided, and it was from going on a Disney cruise, you're like, this is our cruise line. We don't think it's going to get any better than this. And I mean, I've been on Disney cruises with you.
2: Yeah.
1: I tend to agree. They're wonderful.
2: I've never been on any other cruise line other than Disney. Disney sent, you know, put us on a free cruise like 10-plus years ago.
1: Yeah.
2: I thought I was going to hate it. I tried not to go, and then I found out, oh, cruising is my jam. I was just, you know, I should have listened to my instincts, mm-hmm. because I feel like old people.

0: so much about comfort and leisure that, you know, the tracksuits, the comfortable shoes, the going to dinner at 3 p.m., all these things top tier. And they love cruises. I didn't know that, but now I do. And that's why, when we go on vacation, we usually go on Disney cruises.
1: Okay, but I have a proposal for you.
0: Okay.
1: In the very off chance that you and I simultaneously get divorced.
0: Yes.
1: We need to go on a Carnival cruise together.
0: I mean, you're not going, there are no swingers cruises through Disney, you know, but if we want to fight, you know, we're going on Carnival, baby.
2: Well, woo! And you got to dance. Like, that's the whole thing. Every time
0: I'm doing
2: the
0: wobble.
1: Yeah, listen to this.
0: I will be in Jamaica doing the wobble.
2: The wobble.
0: They will cancel me if that video comes out.
2: Dave, do you even know what the wobble is?
1: I know what the wobble is.
2: Okay, well, you better learn it.
1: Envision Mahoney doing it,
0: and I can do the Cupid shuffle.
1: So there was a cruise that was in the Bahamas. It was a Carnival cruise.
0: Right.
1: And I guess there was enough disruption on this boat because people were acting out like you do on a Carnival cruise.
0: Your chances of you getting into a fight on a Carnival cruise
2: are high.
0: Yeah.
1: It got so bad, they cut off all alcohol sales.
0: I believe it.
1: And can you imagine how awful it would be to be on a cruise, a Carnival cruise, and not have
0: you
1: any
0: can't
1: booze.
0: You cannot. That is like you are. I would rather just be in a solitary confinement.
2: Yeah.
0: In prison.
1: Yeah.
0: Than on a Carnival with no booze.
1: As a result, the passengers even on these cruise lines couldn't get off the ship and go buy alcohol to bring back on the boat. And normally you can't go buy like a handle.
0: You can check it. Yeah.
1: You can check it. They wouldn't even allow them to go out and buy alcohol.
2: Wow, that crew, how did you get so many like-minded people on one boat?
1: Yeah, so, I mean, there was disruption amongst the passengers to the point where they were like, shut it all down. And I don't know if you can sue for such a thing, but I would try.
0: See, and this is why, Dave, I've said this many times, because, you know, when I have handily been the drunkest person on a Disney cruise several times.
1: Mm-hmm, yeah.
0: There is zero chance I could be the drunkest person on a Carnival cruise. I want to be the biggest piece of garbage on the Disney cruise.
1: You want to stand out.
0: Nobody's going to fight me.
1: Right.
0: You know, they're just going to look at me and like they think, oh, that guy's a piece of trash.
1: Although if you did get into a fight with a giant dude dressed up like Goofy, talk about a viral video.
0: Whoa.
2: Oh, my boy, are you ready for your next pina colada?
0: Yeah, I want to fight Goofy. He's got his reach is too long, man.
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1: One of the hazards of the job that we do is that we put ourselves out there a lot. Basically, everything that happens to us, good, bad, or ugly, gets shared. And Audrey, you say this all the time. You kind of like it when bad stuff happens to you because content.
2: Life is content, man. I mean, one of the, you just said it, but one of the reasons why I enjoy doing this is because it's kind of like my own little diary.
1: Yeah.
2: And then I forget that people are listening and they talk to me about it in public and I'm like, whoa, what? How do you know that?
1: You showed up on the day that you found out that you were getting divorced. Like,
2: yes.
1: Like an hour after you found out you were in the studio.
2: Yeah, man. Because, like, well, I mean, I didn't talk about it that day.
1: Got something to tell you.
2: But yeah, I mean, you just got to, you know, push through. And also, that's how you become funnier. Like, trauma. The more stuff happens to you,
1: yeah,
2: and you come out on the other side okay with it, just use it for comedy. Yeah,
3: if our lives were that great, you know, think of how boring the content would be.
2: I don't think anybody who grew up, so my husband grew up in a very loving home where they all, like, sat on the couch and hung out.
1: Supported each other.
2: He didn't really have, like, a girlfriend in high school.
3: Is this a nice way of you saying he's not funny?
2: He's not funny.
1: Which is good for you because you're the funny one.
2: He's just not funny. Love him. He is very hot. Great in bed. Not funny at all. There can only be one. It's a one-man show over here.
1: Well, after listening to us, somebody thinks that they have me figured out, and there's some allegations that come along with that.
2: Oh, good.
4: Yeah. Audrey, she sounds like one of these broads I used to pull, like, back when I was a free agent. Oh, Mahoney, he sounds like a dude I'd be ripping bongs with, freaking hitting up the dollar menu and arguing music about. But then there's Dave. I'm on to you, Dave. I don't think you're really Dave. I don't think you have a wife and kids. I think you have a husband. Like, all the butt talk stuff. Yeah, pretty suspect, bro. I'm on to you. All right.
2: He's getting the two of you confused.
1: Hang on a second. Just to be clear, the one who talks the most about his prison purse is Mahoney.
3: Because I am a old school, like, if I was going to smuggle drugs anywhere into prison or across state lines or into a hostile territory, if you're not putting them in your butt, you are doing it wrong.
2: I mean, you do talk about your butt pretty frequently, like, kind of a lot.
3: I'm saying, like, hey, I'm still, this is my crew.
2: Not just about drugs.
1: It's not always smuggling.
3: Well, but I treat it right because I, you know, I got a bidet, you know, like, I'm not saying I'm out here, you know, using it like it's a $2 whore. No, I'm treating her like the princess that she is. You know, because did you just refer to your butthole as the
1: princess that she is?
3: That's right.
2: It's like a boat.
1: It's
2: always
1: going
2: to be a female.
1: Just needs a little dinghy.
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6: Fort Wayne's Alternative.

0: Okay, full stop. We cannot allow this to become normalized, so it is our job, it is our duty to call this sort of nonsense out. What do you mean that there is a new trend online where people, after they go through a breakup, are creating AI-generated digital versions of their ex-partners?
1: People are just so weird, is what it is, Dave. People need to go outside and touch grass.
0: Well, if you really wanted to be with that person, maybe
1: would have made it work.
0: Make it work.
1: Yeah,
0: not and just if it be doesn't, like, let's break up and, you know, I'm going to treat you like crap or whatever. And then once we break up, I still want to fondly remember the good parts of you.
2: So maybe this is program for the other people who got, were the breakup-y.
1: But then that's, you know, so weird.
0: That's weird too, man.
2: I mean, I'm not saying it's not weird.
0: Can you imagine if you get, like, what kind of little D energy do you have to have if you get dumped by some girl and you're like, I'm just going to create an AI version of her because I love her so much.
1: Or also the female version of this. Like, girls just create the AI guy that left them. I mean, it's weird all around.
2: The three of us in here, we've got some experience with being broken up with. You know, like we've taken our reps. You know, yeah, luckily most of our reps of being broken up with happened when we were young.
1: Yeah.
2: Got a lot of them out of the way, so we learned how to cope with those. But if you think back to those earlier days when we weren't as developed as we are now, I don't think we handled most of those in the best way possible, we're being completely honest.
0: I did show up at a Hampton Inn and try to fight the assistant manager that was hooking up with my girlfriend behind my back.
2: Yeah. I passed out from crying on a wooded road, Dave.
0: Yeah, but we didn't create fake versions of them.
2: Because it wasn't available then.
0: I know, but like, let me just try to explain what would have been like the olden days version. You know, this back in the 90s or the early aughts years, I'd been broken up with by this girl that broke my heart and everything else. Imagine, like, you come over to my house, you're like, hey man, let's go out and have some fun, get over this girl. And then you walk into my bedroom and there's a mannequin with a hairdo that's very similar to hers, and it says Tiffany on it, which was her name. And you're like, did you get a blow-up doll to replace her? Because that's the same kind of energy. That's what this feels like to me.
1: I think it's just weird. I hear you, Mahoney, because you were experiencing emotion. That's healthy.
2: Yeah.
1: Dave, also, you wouldn't fight.
0: Yeah.
1: I don't necessarily think that that's unhealthy either. Both of those are experiencing emotions. You're supposed to feel that. I mean, I don't know. I feel like people are kind of losing the plot.
0: Losing the plot a little bit. Yeah. You don't need an AI version of your ex. Just move on. There's a lot of people out there, and you're not going to be able to really fully move on while you're still making love to your Dell.
3: Dave and Mahoney.
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2: So guys, the big fight is this weekend. I'm not talking about this past weekend with the UFC where Sean Strickland won the title. I'm talking about the biggest fight card of the entire year. Ronda Rousey and Gina Carano.
3: That's this weekend?
2: That's this upcoming weekend.
3: Okay. Yeah. You know, I mean, I did watch the Strickland fight, and I know there's some critics out there who thought he didn't win. I thought he easily won three rounds.
2: And he sure did. So went out there and got himself the championship.
3: Shockingly not boring.
2: Yeah.
3: You know, pleasantly surprised.
2: Huge underdog in that fight. I think he was like plus 410 or something like that.
4: And I like his team.
2: Oh, yeah,
3: we love the guys at Extreme Couture.
2: Yeah, they're
3: great. I'm excited about the Ronda and Gina fight. You know, it's not going to be a barn burner. It's not going to be a technical masterpiece. But it's kind of got the what made MMA so amazing. We were talking about, I was on a group chat. We were talking about the Kimbo Slice, James Thompson fight on CBS with Elite XC. This has that vibe to it. You know, it's kind of got a bit of a spectacle. It doesn't mean anything.
2: Right.
3: But it's a spectacle. It's two of the biggest names in women's MMA ever.
2: Yeah, so the one thing that I worry about with this fight, and that the headlining fight in particular with Gina and Ronda, is that because it's such a one-off payday, I worry that they may not, or one of them may not take it as seriously as they should.
4: Why? Because they want to put in another.
2: It's not like you're on this
3: fight. Gina's never going to fight again after.
2: Yeah, it's not like you're on your way to like defending a title and like this is your career again all of a sudden. Like this is like the Mike Tyson fight. Like you're coming out just.
3: Gina's
2: to get
3: an actress. Yeah, you know, that's the difference. And Ronda is a mom now.
2: Yeah,
3: you know.
2: Yeah. So
4: okay. Well, so we're just going to be taking this for entertainment value.
3: Yeah, that's a one-off. Yeah. It's a spectacle. That's, you know, has old school MMA, Japanese MMA vibes to it. These are celebrities fighting at this point.
2: Yeah. Oh, did you hear, by the way, speaking of celebrities fighting, that Johnny Manziel is the latest to be training now. He's like been training at the UFC Apex in Las Vegas.
3: He does not need to.
2: He also
3: get
2: wants
3: it.
2: To, yeah, get into the cage.
4: I mean, at least he's an athlete.
2: You know who he's going to be fighting?
3: Who?
2: Do you remember Bob Mirny? The guy who did like all the sports commentary.
3: Okay, so I mean, Johnny Manziel's probably going to whoop his ass.
2: I hope so.
3: Because I'm glad he's not fighting a real fighter.
2: Right.
3: He's fighting an internet guy.
2: Right.
3: Who's not even like an internet athlete. It's just
2: a dude who likes funny, funny things internet. About
4: yeah. And likes OnlyFans checks. Yeah. I mean, like, yeah. Cool. Okay.
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3: You know, guys, as the show grows across the country, there are new radio stations that we're getting put on all the time. That's very exciting for us. But sometimes we get really positive reviews from people that they're enjoying the show right from the beginning. Other times, not so much.
4: I mean, everyone still hates us.
3: It's an uphill climb every day, guys. And especially when a show's new somewhere, it takes a little time to get used to us.
5: You guys are so self-deprecating. Does it make it easier if somebody likes you to feel that way after the fact, if you feel like they hate you better?
3: I think it's just kind of preparing us for what's to come, including in this message. Have a listen.
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0: 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It's Cover Your Ears.
1: Okay, that's enough. 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
2: Some of the biggest rock songs ever released, you were trying to figure out what they are with 30 seconds on the clock for each one of them. Mahoney and Audrey available as Lifeline should you need them. And John is joining us today. John, are you ready for your first one?
3: I'm ready. Let's do it.
2: All right. 365,000 views on this one, so pretty popular. Here we go, and good luck to you.

0: Soulful. All right. 365,000 views from Main Squeeze Music. Over to you, John. Do you know it?
1: Sounds like the Stones. Give Me Shelter.
0: Yeah, man. Nice.
2: Good job.
0: All right. You're on the board. Full point. Lifeline still intact. The next one here, 10,000 views on this one. Let's see if you can get this one as well from Madam Mayhem.

0: stop it right there. Setting you up. John, do you know it?
1: Ooh, I'm going to have to go with Lifeline on that one.
2: Mm-hmm. I can help you out there, Dave.
0: Go ahead, honey.
2: That is Living on the Edge by Aerosmith.
0: That is correct.
2: I like that. I like that. Who's the singer on that?
0: Madam Mayhem.
2: Okay.
0: All right. So you got 2 points. Lifelines are now gone because you can't win on a lifeline. But the next one here is from some of our favorites, Bev and Bob.
3: Oh, hell yeah.
0: It's got 8,600 views. If you get a full point here, you get the win. If not, we go on to number 4. Good luck.

0: 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John, for the win. Do you know it?
1: Yes, sir. That would be Pat Benatar. Hit me with your best shot.
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0: It's Dave and Mahoney.
1: Guys, have you ever thought about maybe starting the Dave and Mahoney nonprofit? And just follow me for a second here. Apparently, it's very lucrative. We should start a nonprofit and then profit.
2: That's what a lot of nonprofits do.
1: Yeah, so there was a nonprofit called We Push for Peace based out of Minnesota, and they are accused of using about misusing $6.5 million in taxpayer-funded grants.
2: I believe that.
1: Yeah.
2: Unfortunately, I really do.
1: Originally intended for community violence prevention and outreach programs. And I guess there's a lawsuit that has been filed. The former director, whose name is Trey Hearn Pollard, has been accused of personally benefiting from over $6 million to go to Las Vegas and buy luxury cars and shopping sprees and purchase a private liquor store and other business ventures.
2: Greed.
3: If you are stealing money from people who are supposed to be receiving funds or receiving help, especially due to violent crimes or domestic disputes or anything, you know, along those lines.
1: Real victims.
3: And then you make it like it's public money and you're stealing that should be the death penalty.
1: He's also accused the former director of using the nonprofit money for personal debts like child support and IRS tax payments.
3: Oh, so of course this guy's also not, like, he's
1: a deadbeat
3: also
1: dad
3: not paying
1: and
3: his,
1: not paying his tax bills.
3: Of course
1: and all that
3: not.
1: Stuff. Yeah.
2: Insane.
3: And how does he have a government? How does this garbage human have a government job?
1: Well, so it was government funds. Like they were applying for all these grants essentially and getting them. So it's not actually a government job, but they'd figured out how to. And I mean, most people don't know how to do that. I mean, there's money out there available in grants, but most people have no idea where to start. And they figured it out, and then they were just taking all the money and buying themselves a private liquor store and going to Vegas and buying luxury cars and all of this stuff.
2: I mean, Vegas is a great time, so like I'm not knocking that.
1: I get all of this stuff. I understand deadbeat dad. That's what I aspire to be.
2: Him and freaking Brett Favre, man.
1: Brett Favre. I forgot.
2: And I think it was also the tune of $6 million.
1: So the former treasurer also diverted additional funds by paying herself weekly funds and labeling them as administrative expenses.
3: Uh-huh.
1: So it wasn't just like one guy at the top that was, you know.
3: It was everybody.
1: It was everybody was in on it. Investigators say the organization failed to properly function due to different crises that were going on that they were supposed to be there to help with and was unable to fulfill its mission when called upon. Officials allege the leaders lied on their financial records and attempted to hide the misuse of funds. And then eventually it all caught up.
2: Absolutely.
1: So now child support's still due and your tax bill is still due. And guess what? There's a new bill now to the tune of over $6 million.
2: Don't worry about it. There's probably going to be a new pandemic. So you just pull out some PPP loans.
1: Right. Come on, Hantavirus.
2: Just do your next grift.
3: Brett Favre was ahead of that because he was the original person who pulled out his PP.
0: That's a wrap. Well, it's about time. 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

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I'm Zach Skyler with my Jack Skellington mug full of delicious coffee and my Italian sweet cream creamer. I am ready. Let's go. Let's do this. The Black Keys on Alt.

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Dave Grohl from Foo Fighters on the cover of the new Mojo. 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All right. 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

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It is coming August 14th. It's Green Day on all.

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0: All right, a lot of TV on the way. Some stuff you may like The Punisher. The One Last Kill special today. Disney Plus, check it out later. Also, Dutton Ranch coming up this week. And later this month, The Burrows. Spider Noir, which looks awesome. You got Star City coming up too this month. Then in June, Cape Fear. Larry David's new show coming up in June. July, we've got The Westies, about the Irish gang in New York City in Hell's Kitchen. That'd be fantastic. Also, Lucky is coming up too. And Lanterns on the way in August. It's Alt.
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Yes, I'm a book nerd, and I can't wait for this book. A Screaming Life from Kim from Soundgarden. It was supposed to come out this month. They've pushed it back a bit. It's coming out June 9th, so get ready for that. It's Soundgarden on Alt.

0: Hot 99.5 and 102.3. It's Biba Doobie. All I Did Was Dream of You. We have more Biba Doobie tickets. If you'd like to win, become a VIP member. 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
1: Music and movies.
0: So much music and so much movies coming up. Like this month, check this out. We've got this week, Toa Bird. Love her. Her new album is dropping. Then next week, Bleachers. Later this month, Shine Down, Dog Star. Then in June, the new Death Cab album. Evanescence, Modest Mouse. Got Sublime coming up in June. Dirty Head's new album. Goose, Miles Smith, Muse, and The Strokes. That's all in June. Then July, The Temper Trap and the beautiful and talented Suki Waterhouse. Bunch of movies coming up, too. Like this month, we've got The Mandalorian and Grogu. June, we got He-Man, right? Masters of the Universe. Disclosure Day coming up in June. Toy Story 5, Supergirl. July with the Odyssey. This is Alt.
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Festival season is here. EcoFest coming up this weekend, Saturday at Headwaters Park. Even some live music like Cicadas, great local band, they're going to play. So be sure to check that out. It's Smashing Pumpkins on

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Game 5. It's all tied up. Timberwolves, Spurs, 8 o'clock tonight. Also, you got the Stanley Cup playoffs going on in the NHL tonight. Sabres, Canadiens, Game 4. Also, Game 5 between the Ducks and Golden Knights tonight. It's Lincoln Park on Alt.

0: 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One of my favorite local bands, Neighborhood Strays. It's Life Feels Like. It's Zach. You can see them coming up Saturday. Check this out. This is going to be an awesome show at the Brass Rail on Saturday. I'm going. I'll be having a brew or two, hanging out with you people. It'll be awesome. So check it out. Saturday, it's going to be Tearing Down the Masquerade, our Bandemonium Champions. It's going to be Neighborhood Strays, the band you just heard, and also Sonic View. All three bands, Saturday night at the Brass Rail. This is Alt.
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0: 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Miles Smith, you can see him in Indy June 23rd. Ladies and gentlemen, the man in black.
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All right. July 21st. Are you ready? Jack White, Everwise Amphitheater in Indy. Should be awesome. And he does do a few White Stripes songs, which I certainly love. It's Icky Thump. This is Alts.

0: 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I'm Zach Skyler. Are you a Weird Al fan? You know, Weird Al is coming, right? October to the Memorial Coliseum, which should be excellent. But there's some news today about Weird Al. There's a Weird Al musical that is in the works.
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Grand Theft Auto 6 coming later this year, November 19th. 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

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Kelly Cup playoffs continue tonight. Game two on the road for the Comets in Toledo. They are ready to squish the fish. They're going to beat the walleye again. I can feel it. Back home in the jungle Thursday. Go Comets. It's

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If you dig Breaking Bad, you might like this. Aaron Paul is joining Fallout for season 3. It's Smashing Pumpkins on Alt.

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0: Girl, it's Thumb, Alt 99.5 and 102.3. I'm Zach Schuyler. Saturday, what are you doing Saturday? I know it's a few days away, but make plans. You don't want to miss this. Three awesome bands Saturday night at the Brass Rail. It's the Bandemonium Champions, Tearing Down the Masquerade, along with Neighborhood Strays and Sonic View. I'm going to go too. We can all hang out and have a good time and see some great live local music. Three of my favorites. Saturday night. It's Alt.
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I'm Zach Schuyler. Thank you for listening. Always remember to enjoy being while becoming. It makes things so much better. It's Edwin Collins on Alt.

0: 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The Punisher, One Last Kill.
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It's one of my favorite flicks ever. The very first Blade Runner, starring Harrison Ford. And it's coming to the Cinema Center later this month. Next week, actually. Yeah, May 22nd, 23rd, and 24th. Go see Blade Runner on the big screen. It's Incubus on Alt.

0: Alt 99.5 and 102.3. It's Young the Giant. You can see them in Indy this summer. All right, coming up Saturday night, I hope you join me. We're going to have a good time at the Brass Rail because it is our Alt Bandemonium Champions tearing down the Masquerade. They're playing the rail on Saturday along with two of my other favorite bands as well, Neighborhood Strays, Sonic View. So come and join me Saturday night at the Brass Rail, all right? It's Alt.
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0: 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Shrek is back. The first Shrek movie back in theaters on Friday. It's Alt.
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It's the Kelly Cup playoffs tonight. Comets on the road in Toledo taking on the Walleye. It's game two. Now, game three is coming up Thursday in the jungle. Go Comets. It's all

0: 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It's Fresh Revivalists. It's Heartstop. It's Zach. What's happening? All right, Saturday, our Bandemonium champions tearing down the masquerade. They've got a gig Saturday at the Brass Rail. Yep, I'm going to be there. Tearing down the masquerade. Neighborhood Strays, love them too. Also, Sonic View, love them. Three awesome bands Saturday night at the Rail. I hope to see you there.
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All right, soccer fans. It's a big one. The USL Cup Saturday. Fort Wayne Football Club and the Indy 11, 7:30. Ruoff Mortgage Stadium. Saturday night. That should be a great one. It's the Killers on Alt.

3 tonight on Disney Plus, The Punisher, One Last Kill. Check it out tonight on Disney Plus. All right, a couple of movies coming up this week. Obsession, also In the Gray, and some music you might like too. A new album from All American Rejects coming up later this week, and the new album from this lady. It's Toa Bird. This is Gentleman on Alt 97.3.

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And then you can kind of enjoy your night with Greg B. Harrell. He's coming up tonight at 7 o'clock on Hold.

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I'm pumped for Saturday. I know it's a few days away, but Saturday night, the Brass Rail, we all should come together for some great music. It's the Bandemonium Champions tearing down the Masquerade, plus Neighborhood Strays and Sonic View, Saturday night.

0: Salt 99.5 and 102.3. It's Beba Doobie. Along with the Marias, All I Did Was Dream of You. Speaking of dreaming of you, you know, the dating life is it's a real pain in the ass, actually. It's not fun, especially the older you get. You're like, what has happened to people? What is wrong? What is going on? Have people just completely lost their minds? But, you know, I've been doing the Facebook dating, which, that's insane. So if you're dating and you're doing the Facebook dating, I hope it's going well for you. Because for me, I'm kind of like, you know, I don't care how hot you are. If you're crazy, stay away from me. That's just the way it is. If you're nuts, I don't need it. You know, my ugly ass, I've been with some hot women in my life. Even one not that long ago. Way out of my league. And she was sweet, but she had some issues, right? So I'm like, you know, just be cool. Just be all right. I don't care how hot you are. Are you a good person? That's the thing. Are you a good person? Come on.
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0: Who are you hanging out with right now?
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0: You know, some people struggle with marriage. What would you say is the secret to having a successful marriage?
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0: What's going on, dude?
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0: Is this Greg B. Harrell?
1: According to my I'm Greg B. Harrell t-shirt, it is.
0: He's cooler than he sounds, man.
1: Greg B. Harrell is cooler than he sounds. I think you just titled my debut jazz album.
0: Right on, dude, right on.
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0: It's the Greg B. Harrell Show. So if you've ever bought a CD or collected CDs in some way, you know that there are regular CDs and then these weird special gold CDs sometimes that cost a little more. What's the deal there? What's a gold CD about? So CDs are mostly polycarbonate, but CDs do contain a thin layer of reflective foil. In regular CDs, that foil is aluminum, but in gold CDs, you guessed it, gold reflective foil, which apparently is supposed to improve the sound clarity, hence the higher price. But also, ooh, shiny.
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0: Hi, how are you?
1: Hi, I'm good-ish. 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
0: I'm good. You're the master of sarcasm.
1: The master of sarcasm. Sounds like a magician in Vegas that you'd go see off the strip. 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
0: I made some barbecue chicken with pineapple, barbecue sauce pineapple on a scoop of quinoa with some sauteed greens. Yeah.
1: Wow. Even Iron Chefs are like, bit much.
0: With wine, of course. There will be wine.
1: Oh, wine, of course. You truly are one of my listeners.
0: Yeah. Well, hubby's gone, so I got the house to myself. We'll see.
1: Uh-oh, that breaking news helicopter camera is going to be on its way to your place soon.
0: There you go.
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5: 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Save on chairs, paper, balloons, and more.
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7: Folks ask, Salty Pete, what's the best part of being a pirate? Hello? It's all the buried treasure. I've been following this here treasure map all day. Time to dig. Oh, I once knew a lesson old Charlie was... Arr!
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9: Contact Indiana 811 at least 2 working days before picking up a shovel. 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